0: moving Bald Range wildfire was detected August 7th and has forced thousands of people from their homes in the district of Summerland and surrounding areas. Emily Joveski, Vista News.
1: More stories are being shared about the evacuation this weekend for the entire district of Summerland due to the Bald Range wildfire. Summerland resident Monica Mason says her family began preparing to evacuate early on as wind gusts carried fire debris into their yard.
2: Even before we left, there was a lot of debris falling from the sky, and some of it was still warm. A chunk of burnt bark the size of my hand fell from the sky.
1: She says her home is still standing, but worries with the fire continuing to grow, more debris could blow into her community and start spot fires. The Bald Range fire is currently listed by the BC Wildfire Service at more than 15,000 hectares in size. The BC Wildfire Service has also discovered a fire in the Lower Barge Lake area that is out of control. The blaze was found earlier this afternoon and is currently 1.1 hectares. The fire is burning east of Summerland across the Okanagan Lake. Three initial attack crews and three helicopters are currently responding. And in sports, the BC Lions visit the Calgary Stampeders on Thursday night to begin week 11 of the CFL season. And in baseball, the Toronto Blue Jays start a seven-game homestand tonight against the Boston Red Sox.
3: Summit weather.
1: In Soyuz, it's 31 degrees. Tonight, clear with a low of 14. Tomorrow, clear as well. Then a chance of showers later on that evening, reaching a high of 29. In Penticton, it's 30 degrees. Tonight, clear as well with a low of 14. Tomorrow, clear skies, then a chance of showers and a high of 29. And in Summerland, it's 28 degrees. Tonight, clear as well, reaching a low of 14. Tomorrow, cloudy with a chance of showers and a high of 29. Environment Canada has also issued an orange air quality warning for all three areas. Residents and visitors are advised to stay indoors, limit outdoor activity, and stay in well-ventilated areas during this time. I'm Lauren Achille.
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want to pass this on to evacuated youth. The Foundry here in Penticton on Main Street will open up once again 9:30 to 5. You can drop in for some air hockey, play some pool. There is a TV set up, a place to chill, free clothing, hygiene products, laundry services, and snacks as well. So if you're a young person who has been affected by the wildfire, you don't need an appointment. You don't need to be accessing any other Foundry services. You can just come by, hang out, take a break, and use what you need.

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1: I'm Mike English with a wildfire update. BC Wildfire Service now mapping the Bald Range wildfire in the Summerland area at just under 160 square kilometers in size. The fire growing in the northwest and southern portions last night. The expected winds last night did not materialize. Better visibility expected today. A similar wind pattern to yesterday is in the forecast today. Crews continue to work in the Trout Creek drainage area, with efforts focused on keeping the fire on the south side of the drainage. Structure protection personnel continue to work through the community. Crews are also mopping up previously burned areas to reduce the potential for reburns. On the southern portion of the fire, crews and heavy equipment will continue to establish a contingency line near the golf course and tying it into Kettle Road. Crews and local authorities are working to assess impacts as conditions allow. All evacuation orders and alerts remain in place. This has been a wildfire update from the AM 1150 News Center.
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Some like it hot. It's Power Station on Summit. We do usually like it hot, but not right now. These cooler temperatures are very welcome. Are very welcome. Environment Canada is calling for highs around 27 on our hump day and around 23 on Throwback Thursday.

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1: I'm Mike English with a wildfire update. BC Wildfire Service now mapping the Bald Range wildfire in the Summerland area at just under 160 square kilometers in size. The fire growing in the northwest and southern portions last night. The expected winds last night did not materialize. Better visibility expected today. A similar wind pattern to yesterday is in the forecast today. Crews continue to work in the Trout Creek drainage area, with efforts focused on keeping the fire on the south side of the drainage. Structure protection personnel continue to work through the community. Crews are also mopping up previously burned areas to reduce the potential for reburns. On the southern portion of the fire, crews and heavy equipment will continue to establish a contingency line near the golf course and tying it into Kettle Road. Crews and local authorities are working to assess impacts as conditions allow. All evacuation orders and alerts remain in place. This has been a wildfire update from the AM 1150 News Center.
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0: Traffic jams? Jolene's got the soundtrack to make them slightly less soul-crushing. Afternoons with Jolene on the South Okanagan Soundtrack.
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If you're a Summerland evacuee or a first responder, there is no donation required. 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All of this community support, spectacular. The little hairs on my arms are standing up right now.

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1: I'm Mike English with a wildfire update. BC Wildfire Service now mapping the Bald Range wildfire in the Summerland area at just under 160 square kilometers in size. The fire growing in the northwest and southern portions last night. The expected winds last night did not materialize. Better visibility expected today. A similar wind pattern to yesterday is in the forecast today. Crews continue to work in the Trout Creek drainage area, with efforts focused on keeping the fire on the south side of the drainage. Structure protection personnel continue to work through the community. Crews are also mopping up previously burned areas to reduce the potential for reburns. On the southern portion of the fire, crews and heavy equipment will continue to establish a contingency line near the golf course and tying it into Kettle Road. Crews and local authorities are working to assess impacts as conditions allow. All evacuation orders and alerts remain in place. This has been a wildfire update from the AM 1150 News Center.
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wrapping up this edition of Summit Afternoons. 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
1: Good evening, I'm Lauren Achille. RCMP confirmed one person has died near Summerland from the Bald Range wildfire. Emily Javeski has more.
2: Penticton RCMP say an 80-year-old woman suddenly died early Saturday morning while she and a family member were trying to evacuate her home in the Meadow Valley area. They said her death is believed to be a result of the wildfire, and the BC Coroner's Service is investigating. The fast-moving Bald Range wildfire was detected August 7th and has forced thousands of people from their homes in the district of Summerland and surrounding areas. Emily Joveski, Vista News.
1: More stories are being shared about the evacuation this weekend for the entire district of Summerland due to the Bald Range wildfire. Summerland resident Monica Mason says her family began preparing to evacuate early on as wind gusts carried fire debris into their yard.
3: Even before we left,

0: there was a lot of debris falling from the sky, and some of it was still warm. A chunk of burnt bark the size of my hand fell from the sky.
1: She says her home is still standing, but worries with the fire continuing to grow, more debris could blow into her community and start spot fires. The Bald Range Fire is currently listed by the BC Wildfire Service at more than 15,000 hectares in size. The BC Wildfire Service has also discovered a fire in the Lower Barge Lake area that is out of control. The blaze was found earlier this afternoon and is currently 1.1 hectares. The fire is burning east of Summerland across the Okanagan Lake. Three initial attack crews and three helicopters are currently responding. And in sports, the BC Lions visit the Calgary Stampeders on Thursday night to begin week 11 of the CFL season. And in baseball, the Toronto Blue Jays start a seven-game homestand tonight against the Boston Red Sox.
2: Summit weather.
3: In the weather department, good morning. We are expecting another smoky day today for the South Okanagan. Winds up to 40 kilometers an hour, high of 29 for Osoyoos and Oliver. Smoky again tonight, down to 16. Sun and clouds, maybe a thunderstorm tomorrow with a high of 27. Princeton also expecting smoky conditions. We've got an orange level warning for air quality for Osoyoos and Oliver, yellow level for Princeton, so be aware of that. 27 today with some wind, smoke throughout the region. More smoke tonight down to 12. Sun clouds, maybe a thunderstorm tomorrow afternoon in Princeton, and a high of 27. Right now, 22 degrees in Osoyoos. It is 10 in Princeton. On the roads, Highway 97 remains closed from Penticton to Summerland. Also, work does continue west of Osoyoos on Highway 3, west of Princeton on Highway 3. And work going on in our local communities as well. Several work zones in Oliver and also in Osoyoos on 89th Street. Playground zones in effect from dawn till dusk. If you have any updates for me, give me a call, 495-7244-295-6991.
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Summer Radio Journey on the Brock Jackson Show on this Tuesday morning, 6:06. Welcome to today. Of course, we'll try our best to keep you posted on what's happening with Bald Range Wildfire, the current situation. Not too much has changed overnight. There have been a few little spot fires that have popped up recently as well, including near Highway 33 on your way to Kelowna, but that seems to be small at this time, so not really a big concern, but our newsroom is working hard trying to get you the latest information on everything happening in South Okanagan. We'll have lots of Bald Range Wildfire coverage for you this morning, and also just trying to bring you some local information, try to have some fun, a little levity in this day and age where everyone's very concerned about, of course, the wildfire situation and the smoke in the air. So we'll try to keep it light, tight, and bright here on the Brock Jackson Show.

0: Summer Radio REM, that is Drive on the Brock Jackson Show. 6:15, checking out Drive BC. Just a reminder, Highway 97 does remain closed at this time from Penticton to Summerland. So if you are needing to get to Kelowna, you're going to have to go from Osoyoos out to Highway 3 and then up Highway 33 to Kelowna. And, of course, from Princeton, you can take a different route there as well. Highway 5A to the connector and then up to Kelowna. On the program today, lots to get to. Of course, a continuing coverage of the Bald Range wildfire. We'll hear some voices that have been involved in the evacuation process, some officials, maybe some evacuees as well. We'll get to all that throughout the program. Because of the smoke and the wildfire situation, some changes to local programming, things happening at local venues. We'll give you an update on there. We'll give you an update on donations, where you can take donations, what they are looking for in terms of donations as well. And we'll talk to Christy from the United Way of BC and the Bald Range Wildfire Relief Effort. And of course, United Way of BC working with evacuees around the province, wildfire situation, not just here in the South Okanagan, but province-wide. So Christy joins me to talk about that around 8:40. And also Caitlin from Oliver District Recreation, she joins me for her weekly conversation that comes up around 8:50, and all that and more is the Brock Jackson Show from downtown Osoyoos.
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And also, don't forget to head over to our contest page. We have lots of great contests going on, including our Restaurant of the Month contest with the Public House at Sonora Dunes at Spirit Ridge, Unbound Collection by Hyatt, a new partnership with Sonora Dunes and Spirit Ridge. They've opened this very bright, comfortable pub-style casual dining restaurant open to everyone, family-friendly food, beverages, great to views of the golf course, and cellars, surrounding mountains, lots of parking, entertainment on the weekends, on Fridays, big screen TVs, and more. 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

0: Summit weather.
1: 6:30, orange warning for air quality still in effect for Sueyus and Oliver, so be aware of that. Also, we are expecting heavy smoke to continue in the region. 29 for a high today for Sueyus and Oliver with a bit of wind. Smoky tonight down to 16, sun and clouds tomorrow, chance of thunderstorms, and a high around 28. Princeton, yellow warning for air quality in your community. 27 for a high today with smoky skies, a little bit of wind, some smoke tonight. Down to 12, sun clouds, and again, maybe a thunderstorm tomorrow afternoon, and a high of 27. Right now, 23 degrees in Sueyus. It's 10 in Princeton. Beep, beep, beep, beep, yeah. On the roads, Highway 97 does remain closed from Penticton to Summerland, so be aware of that. Also, work going on in our local communities. In Oliver, watch for crews, McKinney Road, Black Sage Road, Tuckalnoo Drive, Senpachin Boulevard, all those areas affected up until September 9th. And we do have a work going on at continuing 89th Street in Sueyus. If you do have updates on things, give me a call, 495-7244-295-6991.
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Summer Radio, My Chemical Romance. You ever had a romance with a chemical? Yeah, it's not good. It's not good for you. 6:35 on the Brock Jackson Show. You ever get a gut feeling? And we all get gut feelings now and again. Sometimes it's best to trust your gut. I'll tell you why coming up. Right now, it's Alanis on Summit.

0: 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Sometimes you just need to trust your gut feeling.
1: I say, hey, Sky. Subba say, I won't see. Pray to Jay, I did the same old, same old.
2: Say what?
0: That's exactly what a man in Maryland did. He trusted his instinct. It paid off big, big time. He was out shopping. He decided to grab a couple of scratch and win ticket because he said, some tickets just call out to you. When he got home, he scratched one spot on the scratch ticket, won $50,000, scratched another spot on the ticket, another $50,000, so $100,000 on one scratch ticket, two different $50,000 wins on one ticket. He said he was shocked when he saw the first $50K prize, and then, of course, extra shocked when he saw another $50,000. Says he plans to use the money to pay bills and help his family. I kind of had a same kind of situation. I was at the Sage Pub, the liquor store there. I decided to buy a scratch and win ticket just out of the blue. I was like, I'm feeling it. Bought the ticket, and I also won $50, not $50,000. This guy's helping out his family. I might just buy more beer.
3: Hey, home, I can dig it. No, I ain't gonna lay no more big wrap up on you, man.
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0: Summer Radio. Maybe update that song for Asuyas. Oh, brown water, keep on. Anyway, Doobie Brothers on the Brock Jackson Show. 647 location sharing. You know, all these features on our phones, and don't necessarily use all of them or most of them, like location sharing. Do you do that? Apparently, it's becoming the new normal, but experts say it's just sort of worth setting boundaries. Sharing a location with friends and family has gone from a safety feature to something many people now feel expected to do. Experts say it's helpful for things like meeting up with friends or letting a trusted person track you maybe on a first date, but it works best when it's a choice, not a requirement. Researchers are saying that location sharing has become a sign of trust and closeness, especially among younger generations. Those young people dating, they're sharing locations so you can always keep an eye on where your date is. You know, you can snoop on them to an extent. In fact, some people now see vacations as one of the few times they feel comfortable turning off their location sharing and disconnecting. Experts sort of warning that constantly sharing your location can blur personal boundaries, make people forget the long-term privacy risks. Their advice: keep location sharing limited to a small circle of trusted people. Think twice about leaving it on all the time. But of course, yeah, certainly in challenging situations like the Bald Range wildfire, location sharing probably a good thing to have on. But yeah, I've seen that on TV recently. Young people always sharing the location with one another. It just seems to be. Is that helpful or harmful? I'm not quite sure. It's up for you to decide. But experts are saying maybe just think twice about sharing your location with everyone all the time.
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0: From the Mike South OkanaganNow.com newsroom, this is Summit News.
1: The mayor of Summerland says evacuees should brace themselves for re-entering the community that has been ravaged by the Bald Range wildfire. He says he knows some people's patience could be wearing thin as residents await word of when they can return and on the state of their community, but now isn't the time to lay blame. The wildfire started Friday afternoon and rapidly grew, forcing 20,000 people in the area out of their homes. Officials say the out-of-control blaze is more than 150 square kilometers. Mounties in Penticton are trying to stomp out misinformation about how the fire near Summerland started. The police say people should guard against circulating rumors and social media videos of a person lighting a bear banger who police say is a witness, not a suspect. Investigators say the bear banger incident occurred kilometers from where it's believed the fire started. Meanwhile, Mounties and Salmon Arms say they arrested one person after a fire along the Trans-Canada Highway on Saturday night. Reinforcements are set to arrive today in the battle against the deadly wildfires. The BC Wildfire Service says 100 Mexican firefighters will join the fight against the Bald Range Fire. Fire Incident Commander Hugh Murdoch says fire crews have faced a monumental task with the 156 square kilometer fire. He says they are in a true firefight, citing the steep, hot, dry conditions. The fire has claimed an 80-year-old woman's life in Meadow Valley and has destroyed an unknown number of homes and structures. In sports, Vancouver Whitecaps wrap up League's Cup play tonight in Monterrey, Mexico. The Whitecaps, with two earlier Phase 1 losses, won't advance no matter how they do against Mexican club Pro.

0: Tigres, which still have the chance to advance to the knockout bracket. Toronto Blue Jays beat the Boston Red Sox 2-1 last night. Rookie call-up Charles McAdoo hit his second Major League home run, while Jays starter Jameson Taillon gave up one hit and walked three after four scoreless innings. Last night's win moves the Jays within three games of a wild card berth.
1: Summit weather.
0: In the weather department, it looks like a smoky skies continuing for us today. Orange warning for air quality remains in effect. 29 for the high for Osoyoos and Oliver, down to 16 tonight, 27 tomorrow, with a chance of thunderstorms in the region. Princeton also expecting smoky skies today. Yellow warning for air quality in effect for Princeton. 27 for a high, down to 12 tonight with smoke, and 27 tomorrow again with a chance of thunderstorms. Right now, 23 in Osoyoos. It is 10 degrees in Princeton. Beep, beep, beep, beep, yeah. And finally, roads. Highway 97 remains closed from Penticton to Summerland, so be aware of that. Also, work going on west of Osoyoos on Highway 3, west of Princeton on Highway 3. And local roads are affected as well, including 89th Street in Osoyoos, with work continuing there in Osoyoos. If you do have any updates, give me a call, 495-7244-295-6991.
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0: thing that looks good on me is you. Brian Adams. That's a saucy Brian Adams song there. 7:09 on the Brock Jackson Show. The smoke and the wildfire situation. Changing some plans for some local businesses. One of those businesses has made a change to their upcoming schedule. I'll explain all that coming up before 7:30. But right now,
1: what's brewing?
2: With Brock Jackson.
3: What's brewing?
0: Well, not too far off. It is the civic elections taking place around our province, including here in Asuias. And the town of Asuias is seeking individuals 18 years of age or older who are interested in working as election officials for the 2026 general location election. Working hours are approximately 7:30 a.m. to 8:30 p.m. each voting day. Wednesday, October 7th, first advanced voting day. Saturday, October 10th, the second advanced voting day. And the general voting day, Saturday, October 17th. The mandatory training session will be held on Friday, October 2nd. If you want to get involved, please note individuals must be able to make a solemn declaration of impartiality. Have no personal connection to any candidate. Application forms, if you want to work on election days, you can get more information as well at the town website at asuias.ca/council/elections. You need to submit your application form by 4 o'clock on Friday, August 14th. All right, that's this Friday. You need to get your application form in if you want to work the elections. Any details, you can get in touch with Amy at elections@asuias.ca. But if you want to be a part of the election process this fall, you got to get your information in by this Friday to the town of Asuias. 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

Summer Radio Panic at the Disco on the Brock Jackson Show, 719. Announcement last night from Tinhorn Creek Vineyards as they have made the decision to postpone this weekend's Deer Rouge concert, the Sunset Concert Series. The show with Deer Rouge has been moved until Saturday, September 26th. Of course, they are concerned at Tinhorn Creek with the communities in the South Okanagan that have been hit so hard by wildfires and smoke, of course, in the air, people being displaced. So Tinhorn Creek making that decision to postpone their concert until September 26th. They say they look forward to hosting everyone for the big finale this fall. The team will be in touch with ticket holders with more information, but at this point, you don't need to do anything as a ticket holder for that Deer Rouge show. Your ticket will still be valid for the show on September 26th, but Tinhorn Creek will be in touch with ticket holders as well, like I said, regarding the show. But a good decision by Tinhorn Creek and Deer Rouge to be able to move that show to September, where skies will hopefully be clearer and the fire situation will be more under control. Again, Tinhorn Creek postponing their Deer Rouge concert, originally scheduled for this Saturday, until Saturday, September 26th.

0: Comet weather.
1: 7:30, we got your next news update coming at 8 o'clock. As for the weather, orange warning remains in effect for air quality for Asuias and Oliver. Smoky conditions today. Could be a little breezy, 29 for a high. Smoke again tonight with some wind gusts up to 40 kilometers an hour. 16 overnight, sun and clouds tomorrow. Again, a smoky and possibly some thunderstorms tomorrow and a high of 27. Princeton, yellow warning for air quality in effect for today. Smoky, 27 for a high. A little bit of wind as well. Smoke, some wind gusts tonight down to 12. Sun, clouds, showers or thundershowers tomorrow in Princeton and smoky in a high of 27. Right now, 22 in Asuias. It is 10 degrees in Princeton. On the roads, local streets are affected by work going on, including in Oliver, McKinney Road, Black Sage Road, Tuckalnoo Drive, Senpok Chin Boulevard. Watch for crews and disruptions up until September 9th. 89th Street in Asuias, they continue with the work there. And on the highways, Highway 97 does remain closed from Penticton to Summerland due to the Bald Range wildfire. Work continuing west of Asuias on Highway 3, west of Princeton on Highway 3. And if you have any updates on things, call me 495-7244-295-6991.
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0: 7:37 on the Brock Jackson Show last night. There was an update through the RDOS website from various officials talking about the Bald Range wildfire, and a lot of people waiting to hear what Summerland Mayor Doug Holmes had to say last night. It was very an emotional delivery for Mayor Doug Holmes of Summerland.
1: I would just like to speak about the residents of Summerland and how we have been pulling together. It's been incredible. When we were evacuated, we helped each other. And we, neighbors helping neighbors, people helping the elderly, and we all got out of there. We all got out, and we're here now. And we're helping each other here. We're at the evacuation center. We're scattered all over town. But we're pulling together and we're helping. Now I know, as we heard, we're not going to be going home anytime soon. We're putting the plan into place so that we can get back home when it's safe. So we'll be organized and we'll know what we're doing. But the fire is still out of control, and we can't start that process until that fire gets under control. So people's patience are going to start to wear thin. We know that. But we can't lose sight of who we are. We need to keep helping each other. And when we do get back, we need to brace ourselves for what's there or what's not there. It's going to be hard. It's going to be really hard. We all know people right now. We all know people who have lost homes. We all have friends who have lost homes. And those people will need our help. We can't have any infighting. We can't start laying blame. We need to just pull together as the community we are and get through this. And we will. And we'll get through this and we'll be stronger. Because we're resilient, we're a community, we're a tight-knit community, and let's just keep that in mind and not start laying blame. Let's just start, keep working together. Let's be who we are. So that's the message I'd like to get out. Thank you.
0: Yeah, some very emotional words there from Summerland Mayor Doug Holmes last night at an update that was given at about 6 o'clock last night. Mayor Doug Holmes of Summerland reminding people just to, you know, take care of one another. No infighting. Don't need to turn on one another. It's not a time to lay blame or to point any fingers, and just to exercise some patience and more. Probably later on this morning, we're going to try to get Mayor Doug Holmes on as well. I know Alan G with Go 97.1 in Penticton is working hard to get audio and speak to people that are the officials, people fighting the fires, evacuees as well. So try to get some more audio later this morning. Coming up, I'm going to give you some information, the very latest information on what you can donate, what is needed for the Bald Range wildfire relief effort. And later on in the program, I'm going to talk to Christy from the United Way of BC and what that organization is doing. And again, for the very latest on the Bald Range wildfire, emergency.rdus.bc.ca is a great website. Also, our website has the latest information, mysouthokanaganow.com, and our news station as well, am1150.ca, that website as well, a great resource for information on the Bald Range wildfire.
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0: Summer Radio, Alana Miles on the Brock Jackson Show. The city of Penticton putting out a notification thanking the community for the incredible outpouring support by those affected by the wildfire. They do ask as a reminder, if you'd like to contribute, emergency donations can be dropped off at the Emergency Donation Center, 583 Duncan Avenue West in Penticton. That's 583 Duncan Avenue West from 9 until 3:30. Now, the items they need most at this time include diapers, which include adult sizes as well, ready-to-feed formula, hygiene products, new socks and underwear, feminine hygiene products, unopened pet food and supplies, gift cards, gas cards, and clean clothing, shoes, backpacks, books, and toys in good conditions. Again, you can drop all those items off at the Emergency Donation Center, 583 Duncan Avenue West in Penticton from 9 till 3:30. They're asking you to please do not donate food, used pillows or blankets, dirty, damaged items, furniture, household goods, or air mattresses to the Emergency Donation Center. If you would like to donate food, non-perishable, non-expired items only, you can visit the Bethel Church at 945 Main Street in Penticton between 9 and 3:30 at the side door. And you can also make donations through the Community Foundation of Okanagan Similkameen at CFSO.net. 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But again, those are the items the city of Penticton has asked for donations to be dropped off at the Emergency Donation Center at 583 Duncan Avenue West in Penticton. 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
1: 8 o'clock. Here's your news update for the hour. The mayor of Summerlin, BC, says evacuees should brace themselves for re-entering the community that has been ravaged by the Bald Range wildfire. He says he knows some people's patience can be wearing thin as residents await word on when they can return to their state of their community. Although now is not the time to lay blame, the wildfire started on Friday afternoon, rapidly grew, forcing roughly 20,000 people in the area out of their homes. Officials say the out-of-control blaze is more than 150 square kilometers. Mounties in Penticton are trying to stomp out misinformation about how the fire near Summerlin started. Police say people should guard against circulating rumors and social media videos of a person lighting a bear banger who police say is a witness, not a suspect. Investigators say the bear banger incident occurred kilometers from where the fire is believed to have started. Meanwhile, Mounties and Salmon Arms say they have arrested one person after a fire along the Trans-Canada Highway on Saturday night. Reinforcements are set to arrive today in the battle against the deadly wildfires. The BC Wildfire Service says 100 Mexican firefighters will join the fight against the Bald Range fire. Incident Commander Hugh Murdoch says the fire crews have faced a monumental task with the 156 square kilometer fire. He says they are in a true fire fight, citing the steep, hot, and dry conditions. The fire has claimed an 80-year-old woman's life in Meadow Valley and has destroyed an unknown number of homes and structures. In sports, the Vancouver Whitecaps will wrap up League's Cup play tonight in Monterrey, Mexico. The Caps, with two earlier Phase 1 losses, won't advance no matter how they do against Mexican pro club Tigres, which still has a chance to advance to the knockout bracket. Toronto Blue Jays beat the Boston Red Sox 2-1 last night. Rookie call-up Charles McAdoo hit his second major league home run, while Jay starter Jameson Taillon gave up one hit, walked three after four scoreless innings. Last night's win moves the Jays to within three games of a wild card berth.
0: Summit weather.
1: And the weather department, we are expecting the orange warning for air quality to continue for Asuias and the surrounding area. 29, the expected high today with smoky conditions. Some wind as well, down to 16 tonight, 27 tomorrow. Chance of thunderstorms in the South Okanagan.

0: Princeton also with the weather warning. It's a yellow warning for Princeton. Smoky skies continuing, 27 for a high. Some wind as well. Smoke tonight down to 12. And chance of thunder showers tomorrow with a high of 27. Right now, 22 in Osuyas. It's 13 in Princeton.
1: 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Beep, beep, beep,
0: beep, yeah. Finally on the roads, Highway 97 remains closed, Penticton to Summerland due to the Bald Range wildfire. We're continuing west of Osuyas on Highway 3, west of Princeton on Highway 3, and work going on in our local communities as well. Playground zones are in effect, 30 kilometers an hour. If you have updates on what's going on out there, give me a call, 495-7244-295-6991.
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0: And all this week, sending some love to our friends in Summerland and the surrounding area, looking for songs with summer or land in the title. We can also go with a artist name as well, if you can find something. Summer or land. Let us know what comes to mind on Facebook or Instagram. I get your suggestion in, and we might be playing your selection this week on the ABCs of Music. No need to suggest this summer song anymore. It's already taken care of by Jerry.

Summer Radio. Oh, I know you were singing along to that. You know the words. Summer Nights, Olivia Newton-John, John Travolta from Greece, as suggested by Jerry. Again, songs with summer or land in the title. So Summer Nights, that fits the bill. Jumping in the hot tub time machine back to 1978. Of course, the soundtrack to Greece, a huge song. And the song finds the pair, John Travolta, Olivia Newton-John, their characters singing about their summer romance, each having a completely different perspective on what really happened. Danny sings his part to his greaser friends, the T-Birds, implying that it was a sexual relationship. Sandy sings to her friends, the Pink Ladies, about how much more innocent adventure, and they held hands and drank lemonade. Oh, so sweet. Unfortunately for Danny, he tries to keep the act up when he sees Sandy acting cool to impress his friends. That didn't work. Takes him the whole movie to win her back. So there you go. Nostalgic song, Summer Nights from Greece. Again, songs with summer or land in the titles. We send some love to our friends from Summerland who are going through so much right now. If you have a suggestion, let me know what comes to mind on Facebook or Instagram. We might play your selection this week on the ABCs of Music. Coming up shortly, we're going to check in with our friend Caitlin from Oliver and District Recreation.

0: Summer Radio, Pink Floyd on the Brock Jackson Show as we check in with Caitlin at Oliver and District Recreation. Good morning. How are you?
1: I'm well, thank you.
0: All right. Well, let's get into it. I guess you're getting some, you want to give updates as, to the public regarding air quality in the pool and whether you're going to be open hours, et cetera. So that's constantly sort of being monitored, Caitlin.
1: Absolutely, yes. Yeah. So we are looking out for the best interest of the staff and the patrons and considering that air quality. So we are going to use a reduced schedule at the pool today. From 8 to 11, we'll run all our group and private lessons from 11:15 to 12:30, adult leisure swim. Then, of course, from 3 to 4, we'll do the everyone welcome swim, and we'll finish off with swim lessons tonight. So you can find that updated schedule on our website or on our Facebook or the pool voicemail message.
0: Okay, and also just a reminder that summer camps do continue with the Oliver and District Recreation, and some space is still available for people who may suddenly have kids and need to keep them busy.
1: Yeah, we've received quite a few calls, so I just want to let people know we do have about 10 spots available in camp throughout the week. That can be a drop-in, a single day, or that can be for the rest of the week. So yeah, lots of room for kids under 12 if they need a place to go for the day.
0: All right, and more details, oliver.ca, or give Caitlin and the crew a call there or pop into the offices in Oliver and ask in person. Caitlin, hey, thanks for your time this morning. Have a good week, and we will check in with you again next Tuesday morning.
1: Wonderful, thank you.
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Summer Radio. I've always loved that song. It's the Verve Pipe and the Freshmen on the Brock Jackson Show. 8:22, I'm going to have a conversation with Christy Rintoul, United Way of BC. We're going to talk about wildfire relief, how you can get involved. Christy's going to join me for a conversation coming up in about 10 minutes here on Summit.

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1: Asuya's locals know two things. 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
2: In the weather department today, we are expecting an orange quality air quality statement to remain in effect for Asuya's and Oliver. 29 for a high, smoky conditions. 16 tonight with smoke, and 27 tomorrow, smoky, windy, maybe some thunder showers in Asuya's and Oliver. Princeton, also expecting smoky conditions, a yellow warning in effect for air quality. Smoky, 27 for a high in Princeton today, down to 12 tonight, 27 tomorrow, again, a chance of thunderstorms. Currently 22 in Asuya's, it's 13 in Princeton. Beep, beep, beep, beep, yeah. Roads this morning, everything is pretty standard, including Highway 97 remaining closed from Penticton to Summerland due to the Bald Range wildfire. Work continuing west of Asuya's on Highway 3, west of Princeton on Highway 3, and work going on in our local communities in Asuya's and Oliver. So watch for crews out there, some detours and closures in effect. And if you do have any updates, give me a call, 495-7244-295-6991.

0: I'm joined this morning by Christy Rintoul. She's the Senior Director, Community Impact and Investment from the United Way of British Columbia. And we are talking about fire relief here. Christy, good morning. How are you?
1: Thanks, Brock. Yeah, I'm doing okay. Busy times for sure. Our hearts and thoughts are with a lot of folks across the province right now.
0: Absolutely. And your organization, the United Way of BC, doing as much as possible to help out those people who need relief, who need help. And, you know, I've had people reaching out to me, like, how can we help as individuals? How can we support the cause? How can we ensure that maybe money that we want to donate to the cause for recovery goes directly to those people impacted by wildfires in BC? And with the United Way of BC, people can do that.
1: That's right. So we have a province-wide appeal open right now. Folks can go to our website at uwbc.ca/wildfires or just to our website. It'll direct you to the opportunity to give. And you're absolutely right. United Way is working very closely with local charities and ESS centers and reception centers in all the areas of the province that are affected by wildfires to make sure that those folks that have been displaced or are on alert receive what they need in the moment, but also so that we can support them in recovery when they do return home.
0: Yeah, and are you getting feedback from your staff, people that are with United Way of BC, on boots on the ground in Penticton, maybe West Kelowna, these areas around BC that have been affected by wildfire? Because, of course, it's not just Summerland that's been affected, it's the entire province that you serve. What is the feedback you're getting from your people at these centers?
1: There's a lot of folks in the centers right now. You know, we know that when folks are evacuated on such short notice, there's a lot of fear, anxiety. There's a lot of just unknown factors at play, you know, what they left behind, what they were able to take with them, but also just keeping people occupied. So just having someone there in the space as a listening ear. We know seniors are emerging as one of the highest impacted population, especially in the Southern Okanagan and Summerland area. So, you know, making sure that those seniors are comfortable, aren't exposed to the smoke outside, have a place to rest, have a listening ear, and then making sure that the kiddos are kept busy. You know, just that there's things, working with our local partners like the YMCA and others to be on site to support kids with things like fidgets and toys and activities, just ensuring that people are feeling cared about in the moment, you know, while they're in crisis.
0: Yeah, and he's funny, speaking of the kids, because you know, with this most recent wildfire in Summerland, I mean, those people had to evacuate so quickly, they may not have been able to get to their kids' favorite toys out at that time. So it's wonderful, again, keeping those kids you know, amused and busy as well. And also, we should mention, Christy, that there is helpline services that are available for people who are impacted as well via the phones.
1: That's right. And, you know, for your listeners all over the Southern Interior too, BC 211 or the number 211 is available across the province, not only for those who are displaced, but also for those who are just looking for supports, who are concerned about family members or community partners in the other parts of the province. 211 has resource navigators available. So if you call or text the number, it's confidential and anonymous, and you're looking for supports, they'll be able to direct you to the supports that are available for you in the community you find yourself in. So if you are evacuated and you find yourself in a new community, you can call or text 211. Our navigators will let you know where the reception center is, how to find different restaurants or food banks or service providers. You can also find all that information on the 211 database yourself too, which is available for anyone if you go to the website bc211.ca.
0: Okay, bc211.ca is the website. And also, again, for more information on the United Way BC Wildfire Recovery Fund, people want to make a donation. Christy, how can people securely do that?
1: That's right. Again, so please just go to our website to learn more about how these dollars are allocated into communities and the communities that we serve, and also to learn more about the work we're doing with those different community partners at uwbc.ca/wildfires. And again, I would just also you know, encourage folks to take care of themselves right now. I mean, the smoke is dense in so many communities. There's a lot of anxiety. So just make sure that you're checking in on your neighbors and your friends and family members, and just encourage everyone to stay safe out there.
0: All right. Again, Christy Rintoul from the United Way of BC. Thanks for all that you and your organization is doing. And again, uwbc.ca /wildfires for more information there. Christy, thank you so much for your time this morning. I do appreciate you coming on. And again, everything that you and United Way is doing for our communities around the province.
1: Oh, you're very welcome. Thanks for the opportunity.
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0: 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Don't stop. You got the guy who just doesn't stop, Alan G, with our Go 97.1 radio station out of Penticton. He's continuing to talk to several officials, evacuees, people from different businesses about how they are handling the Bald Range wildfire and the latest information. So we're going to get to some more of Alan's interviews coming up in the 9 o'clock hour here on Summit Radio. But right now, let's pause everything serious and take a break and give you some relief from everything that people are concerned with right now. Pause things and give you some professional comedy today. Something from Jim Brewer.
1: And the other thing I was determined to get to prove how successful I was an exotic animal. Not like a monkey. I didn't want a lion. I wanted a kangaroo. I just thought that would be awesome. Like show up at a beach at a carnival, get a van, get out of my van with my leather pants. People are like, what's that guy doing? They open up the back of the van, big crazy kangaroo. Coming out kicking people. Come on, Hoppy, we're gonna get some cotton candy. Come on.

0: Summit.
1: Time to check in with Scott Robertson and Murray Buick GM in Penticton. And Scott, if folks are in Penticton, are going to be in Penticton today and realize their vehicle needs some service and needs an oil change, you can help them out at Murray's.
2: Yeah, for sure. You know what? All makes, all models. Open till 5 o'clock. No appointment necessary. Just roll up the big silver doors on the east side of the building. You'll be greeted by our pit crew. Not only can they change your oil, they can top up all your fluids, inspect your filters, even rotate your tires if you wish and get you back on your way. 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Open till 5 daily.
1: There you go. 1010 Westminster in Penticton. Go up there and see Scott and the crew at Murray's. Scott, thanks for your time. Stay safe. Have a great day, and we'll check in with you again tomorrow morning.
2: Yeah, you too. Take care. Stay safe out there, and we'll talk to you tomorrow as well.
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0: Summit Radio 908 as we continue with interviews that our friend Alan G. from Go 97.1 Radio in Penticton has continued to do. As he started on Saturday, he's been going hard since then, talking to officials, including this conversation he had earlier this morning.
1: Joining us this morning here on Go Mornings, the Minister of Emergency Management and Climate Readiness, the Honorable Kelly Green, joining us now. Kelly, thanks so much for joining us today.
2: Good morning. Thanks for having me.
1: So, Kelly, I just want to talk about with the provincial state of emergency went in effect on the weekend, and we had Amelia Boelpe on a couple of days ago. She just sort of mentioned how it kind of works. There's some misinformation sometimes in terms of how the process happens, but can you go there? Because it was the Summerland wildfire that obviously it elevated to the provincial state, but is this something that right off, you know, the start of fire season that there's sort of plans to kind of see how the fire season goes? How does that process kind of work that leads into actually calling a provincial state of emergency?
2: We have quite a few tools to respond to emergencies, including wildfire in the province. The Ministry of Forests has legislation that enables them to do all the firefighting activities that they need. And states of local emergency allow for special powers for first responders, like to access property without the permission of the property owner in order to undertake emergency activities. And so those states of local emergency had been fine in enabling our folks to be able to, you know, protect properties, save people's lives. And then when we got to the point where we had an extraordinary amount of people evacuated with a terrible fire in Summerland, you know, we're looking at additional tools that might be needed. And so the provincial state of emergency enables us to do things like goods rationing, for example, fuel or other things of that nature.
1: That's right.
2: Acquiring accommodation, those kinds of things. And I just want to make sure that people understand the distinction between what we do here in British Columbia and what we see in the States. When the States has an emergency, they need to declare an emergency to get resources, funding, and those kinds of things. Here in British Columbia, we already had access to all the funding and resources that we need to fight fires and respond to emergencies. The state of emergency in British Columbia is to enable additional tools in the toolbox.
1: That's right. And one of the concerns I think a few people had, and not to say there's confusion, but I know you, in terms of this emergency, the government can essentially, you know, control the highways, that sort of thing. But initially, who sort of is responsible? Is it the Ministry of Highways that initially says, you know what, with everything going on, we need to close this highway, which should be obvious with the fire situation. But how does that kind of part work in terms of the province?
2: We have great teams that are in constant communication, and when we have an emergency, we see that we need resources from many different ministries. For example, like you said, the Ministry of Transportation, my ministry, EMCR, as well as other ministries, for example, health or housing. And so we make sure that those communication lines are always open and that we're working together to make sure that our response is really strong and we're keeping people safe. And so that is what would happen if a highway closure was needed, for example, is BC Wildfire Service would be making recommendations, and our Ministry of Transportation would be part of that process as well. But we also do rely quite a lot on local governments. They've been phenomenal in this emergency, really stepping up and making sure that they have all the resources coming into force to make sure that they're part of the response as well. Like the local firefighters, local crews are absolutely so important. I just really want to express my gratitude for everybody.
1: Mm-hmm, no kidding. And for those that are evacuated, and it's not just here in Penticton with the Summerland evacuees, this is through the province, but it could be a bit of a wait for those people. We're starting to realize that now. So what comes next for those that are going to be staying out of their homes for a little while, and how does the province kind of step in?
2: As long as there's an evacuation order, we will be supporting people with emergency support services. People also want to check their homeowner's insurance or renter's insurance to see what kind of support could be available through their insurance policies. They may have additional support that way. And re-entry is a thing that we all want. We all want people to go home. Being mindful that some people very tragically have lost their homes, and that's going to be a long recovery period for them. My heart really goes out to everybody affected. Reentry is more complicated sometimes than it appears on the surface. We need to make sure that people are going home to a place that's safe, and that includes basics like electricity and gas, and is there safe water, and is the sewer system working? All of these functions have to be in place before we can send somebody back, just to make sure that they're going to be safe when they return.
1: And with the provincial state of emergency obviously put in effect because there's all this going on, but we know that that threat still exists. We saw in our area a couple of fires yesterday. They were taken care of, but that's part of this state of emergency, just being at the readiness to I guess what, deploy any more help that we might need, because there obviously is that threat, and we know there will likely be more fires, at least before we wrap up summer.
2: Exactly. We want to have these tools at our fingertips, and the state of emergency means that we can put in place orders very quickly in order to respond to changing conditions. And, you know, to be honest, we are looking at very difficult weather ahead of us. We're looking at incredibly dry conditions. The dryness of the forests are something that we really haven't been confronted in this way before, and expecting lightning in the forecast. And so I think that people should be prepared. Conditions can change very quickly. Stay aware of your surroundings. Have your grab-and-go bag ready. And I also really recommend everybody to pre-register for emergency support services. Mm-hmm. And download the BC Services Card app and do the verification through there. These are two really important steps that will take so much pressure off of you and your family, as well as taking the pressure off of reception centers, so they can focus on the people who need help the most. Those might be people without technology, who are elders or seniors, or people with mobility issues, all those kinds of things. We can get people the support that they need quickly, and that pre-registration really, really helps.
1: Well, thank you for that. And then just one sort of final question, doesn't have to be, you know, a really long answer, but obviously what you do in terms of Minister of Emergency Management, I mean, I would imagine year long, it's always sort of this is probably one of the focuses, Kelly, if I'm wrong, correct me, but because obviously, you know, this is not going to go away, but there's probably always plans in place to say, what can we do as a province for the next wildfire season? I'm just guessing it's likely ongoing, right?
2: Mm-hmm. We're really all hands on deck right now. And you know, emergency management is a team sport. There's no one person that's going to have a solution or an answer to the things that we're confronting today. And so just really want to express my gratitude for every single person that has a hand in responding to emergencies. Here with the fires in the Okanagan, but also across British Columbia, because we really are having a difficult season. And then we're always looking at ways to improve. And so that's one of the reasons we do have online options for registering for evacuation supports. That came about after a previous difficult fire season. And so we're always looking for ways for improvement. And we're already having conversations with local leaders, both municipalities as well as regional districts and First Nations about things that they saw that went well and things that they saw that could be improved on. And we're going to be working on that once we get clear of where we're at right now.
1: Well, thanks so much for this, Minister Green. And just before we wrap up, there's anything else you'd like to add for our listeners?
2: Just gratitude for everybody for their patience in a very difficult time, and such a lot of gratitude for everybody who's part of the response, the volunteers, the firefighters, the folks in the EOC, Public Works Yard. Like, all of these people are so important, and I'm very grateful for everybody working together. And so the thing that we can do to make our situation better going into the future is pre-registering for that ESS and downloading the BC Services Card app.
1: Minister Green, well, I know there's lots going on, so appreciate your words this morning and also having time to give us a call. Thank you again.
2: Thank you. Take care.
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0: The town of Osuyoos has issued a water quality advisory for all users connected to the town water system, including RDOS Area A systems 8 and 9 due to elevated manganese levels. 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
1: Welcome back, my friend, to the Ridge Pub and Restaurant in Osuyoos. It's the perfect place to catch the game because it's filled with TVs, or maybe settle in out on the patio and take in the spectacular mountain view. The pub is open every day 11 until 10 p.m. or choose the restaurant side for great breakfast and lunches from 7 a.m. until 2 p.m. Two distinct sides, one great vibe. 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

Wait for it. Wait for it. There we go. Big finish. 54-40 and Sheila on the Brock Jackson Show. We're going to talk about smiling. Oh, you can always smile more, can't you? Turn that frown upside down. We're going to talk about smiling coming up on the Brock Jackson Show.

That's the Cars on the Brock Jackson Show. Let's talk about smiling. We should always smile more, including smiling at dogs. A new study from the University of Vienna. Yeah, I go international when I find my information for the show. University of Vienna. Found that dogs' brains respond to happy human faces almost the same way they respond to getting a treat. Researchers used MRI scans to study dogs while showing them photos of people expressing different emotions. Only smiling faces activated the reward center of the dog's brains, even when the person was a complete stranger. So one of the researchers said, we can reward our dogs with treats, but we can also reward them with happiness. So we should always smile at dogs, even if they're random dogs on the street. But if that dog's not smiling back at you, just be cautious.

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9: We are checking in with Summerland Mayor Doug Holmes, who joins us now. Doug, good morning. Well, how are things? How are spirits this morning with all going on?
10: Well, all things considering, yeah, it's going, you know, we're trying to be patient. That's what we require right now is patience as they try to get this fire under control.
9: I saw the presser last night, and I know you actually said that we have to be there as a community. And one thing, you know, we should all keep in mind, Doug, is that when there's been other fires through the province, we've seen the same thing where evacuations have lasted a long time, highway closures, because first and foremost, it's all about putting out the fire and making sure people go home. They're going to be safe, right?
10: That's correct, yeah. It's, even when the fire's under control, there's a lot of work that will have to be done to make sure the community is safe, secure, you know, the infrastructure is safe, and there could still be spot fires here and there. And so, we just don't know when people can come home, and re-entry will probably be done in stages. So as we know, one neighborhood is safe, then we can let people back into that neighborhood.
9: Yeah,
10: and then, yes. You know, so on.
9: Yeah, I was going to say too, I guess the other part is that it truly is a process, because I guess BC, I know we want to emphasize BC Wildfire Service doesn't do the assessment, but it's them that says, okay, now it's safe. And that hasn't happened yet for people to go check things out, right?
10: Yeah, we haven't even been allowed to get back in to do kind of a tally of the structures that have been lost. So, you know, I know people want to know if their home's still standing or not, and by most of the time they're able to find out through word of mouth. But we can't produce a number of, if people want to know how many structures have been lost. We haven't been able to go in there and do that tally, because BC Wildfire Service is still, it's an active fire zone, and they're still, it's a fire that's out of control, and they're, you know, the first priority is to get that fire under control.
9: That's right. Like you say, it's just steps sort of in the process. So I know today probably, I guess, Doug, you'll be visiting a lot of the evacuees. That's sort of, and not to say this, you know, we don't want this to be a broken record, but it's just sort of a waiting game right now. So that's all we can really do, right?
10: Yeah, I mean, my day is basically, you know, I do media interviews such as this one in the mornings, and then I go down to the evacuation center in the afternoon and talk to people and listen to their concerns and try to address them and pass their concerns on to the right person, that's probably what I'll do again today.
9: That's right. And then for Summerlanders, as we talk about waiting, you know, it's just kind of Penticton's doing a good job now of not only housing people, but giving people sort of activities to do. Because sometimes it's just, I've been there too. I live here in Penticton, but it's hard not to sort of check on things, you know, online. But then you sort of go down a rabbit hole looking at stuff. It's just really important to pay attention to the right sources with everything happening.
10: Yeah. Yeah. And, you know, and housing remains a challenge. I mean, people are often willing to host somebody for a few days or something, but then if days turns into weeks, then that could be challenging, right? So, it's not easy. It's difficult for everybody.
9: Yeah, and I just let you know your words last night affecting a lot of people because it is, you know, there is the reality of people will go home and not have a home. And you mentioned it yesterday, and I know today a few people have lost their homes, and that's going to be the case. So we just have to, it's going to be tough, but we have to sort of rally around those people. And I know you said before, you know, we'll rebuild. We'll get through this, right?
10: Yeah. I think the enormity of the situation is starting to sink in for many people, and myself included. And with that understanding of the severity of what we're going back to, we really need to keep our spirits up and really just be determined that we're a community that that is going to help each other, and we're going to get back on track, and we're going to rebuild, and we'll come out of this stronger, as a stronger, more united, tighter community.
9: Very united. And I just love, too, one of the things about Summerland is, you know, when people move there, a lot of times those people are like, this is going to be my home. There's a lot of longtime residents. Summerland is one of those communities that doesn't often have a lot of turnover. And who would want to leave? And all those people that have lived for a long time, that's all of us kind of banding together. And I guess that's all we can do is this. As you mentioned, Doug, we don't know how long this will continue, but it's going to be a little bit. So we just have to all be there for each other.
10: Yeah, you know, and like a lot of people are reaching out to me, like asking, they want to help. Everybody wants to help now, right? What can I do to help? And right now, you know, what we need to do is just look after our loved ones and let the authorities do what they need to do, and where that help, where everybody needs to pitch in, will be when we get back, and that's when there'll be lots for everybody to do, because we're going to be rebuilding our community. But right now, just have to let it play out, and let the frontline workers do what they need to do, and we need to just take a breather right now and look after ourselves.
9: Well, you know what, Doug, through all this, and it's still only a few days old, you've been just a real pillar for our community, and I know Summerland appreciates it, and, you know, you respond every time I text to do these chats, so thank you for that again, and just hope each day gets a little bit better, and thanks so much again for joining us, Doug.
10: Okay, thank you.
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0: 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And again, we continue to think about those folks evacuated and affected by the Bald Range wildfire.
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0: Joining us this morning on Go Mornings, and time for another update as we check in with our Penticton Mayor, Julius Bloomfield. And Julius, how are you on this Tuesday morning?
1: Good morning, Alan. And it's Tuesday, I guess.
0: I know, right?
1: The days are kind of blending in with one another.
0: No kidding.
1: We got some clear skies, which makes it feel better, but it's actually not so good for the fire. And, you know, every day there's a little bit more progress on different fronts. And it's another day of seeing what develops with BC Wildfire. Yeah.
0: Well, last night there was the live stream that featured a number of different groups and agencies with our RDOS leading it off, which I think provided a lot of information both people in Summerland and Penticton. But your message was just how Penticton is here, how he stepped up, and you must be just continually impressed by what we're seeing through community members, businesses, organizations. Our city's really stepped up.
1: It certainly has, and I wanted to get that message across and make it, you know, sort of clear for everybody to know that, you know, Penticton has really, you know, knocked it out of the park when it comes to, you know, being good neighbors and being generous and compassionate. And really trying to go the extra mile to, you know, make everybody from Summerland feel at ease as much as possible. It's not always possible because, you know, it's a very, very stressful situation for those folks. But also to impress upon the fact that, you know, this is not a two-day event or a three-day event. This is many days that, you know, we're going to have some visitors in the city, and we need to, you know, keep pace of ourselves and make sure that we, you know, keep that compassion moving, keep that love going through, you know, through the communities, and just sort of making sure that, you know, we acknowledge people that that are having a stressful time. There's a lot of people out there now that are realizing that they've lost their properties, they've lost everything, and some people are going to be pretty distraught, you know, obviously, understandably. And so, you know, a little patience when you're dealing with some folks, if they're being, you know, stressed out, you know, it would be a good thing for everybody to just sort of remember that.
0: And as you mentioned that, and, you know, there's stress involved for everybody, and you also mentioned the weather, because obviously not only even here in Penticton, but still through many parts of our region as this fire continues. If the wind does, the weather does something that doesn't cooperate, all of a sudden things can shift. So obviously that's a big focus too, just, you know, what could that do if things change? I'm not trying to get people fearful, but there is that risk even with our own city.
1: Yeah, and, you know, it's the wind is a big factor, obviously, but these calm days means that BC Wildfire can take advantage of that situation and build up their perimeters and their lines and hopefully the containment lines are going to be well established, and then they can start attacking the fire and really knocking it down, and that's the plan. But that takes time, and there's still a lot of fire activity going on in the hills around Summerland, and so, you know, it's not going to be a situation where, you know, everybody's moving back to Summerland, you know, in the next couple of days. This is going to take some time, and so, you know, we have to acknowledge that. Everybody has to acknowledge that. That was made quite evident by the experts in the room last night, and so now we know what we're dealing with, and, you know, let's just pace ourselves and make sure that, you know, we've got a warm and welcoming and city when, you know, for the next little while here, as long as it takes.
0: Mm-hmm. Well, when things started Friday, those next 24 hours, I mean, I came in the studio Saturday. I didn't really know where I was going in terms of what my plan was going to be. And I think that applied, even though we had the evacuation, everything, the orders set up and the registration center, that was kind of a crazy day. But now, not to say it's slowed down, but now Sunday, Monday, things have kind of fallen into routine. Is that sort of the same for you and the city? I mean, I know things change by hour, but is it just kind of, let's focus on those that need a hand from Summerland? Is that kind of the shift again today?
1: Well, each day is a little bit different. You know, in the last couple of days, we set up a different system of registration so that people can register a lot easier just to get accommodation. The province has taken over the management of hotel rooms and and putting people in hotel rooms, and there's close to 1,000 hotel rooms available now in Penticton. So, but the province has stepped in on managing that situation. We've got insurance experts and agents and Insurance Canada folks now at the reception centre, the PTCC, to help people with, talking about insurance and how they're going to start their claim process. So that service is back at the emergency centre, the conference centre there. And, each day there's something else happening and for the positive. And it's a very fluid situation, ever changing. And so, each day's a little bit different.
0: Well, I know I texted you yesterday at pretty much 6 a.m. You replied, and then I see you on doing the live stream at 6:00. So I hope you're, it's a lot going on, but I hope you'll be able to rest a bit and take care of yourself when you need to.
1: I couldn't catch you too early this morning. I was out making sure that my property was completely fire ready or fireproofed. And so, there's a lot going on. Well, right now.
0: And as you say, that a good reminder for people in Penticton, just always got to be ready. So hopefully everyone has that plan in place. Well, we'll check in, I'm sure, again tomorrow. I hope it's the days keep getting better. But always thank you for your time, Julius. Really appreciate it.
1: Thanks, Alan.

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0: joining us this morning here on Go Mornings. Again, we continue to focus on the Bald Range wildfires with ALERT, the Animal Lifeline Emergency Response Team President, Info Officer Daryl Myers, joining us now. Well, Daryl, I think we're 4 days in. First of all, how are you and how is the team with ALERT?
1: Well, we're hanging in there. We're doing good. We've been running nonstop since Friday afternoon when we got the response call. And so we're just trying to get everything organized and get things rolling. We have teams that are out there feeding animals.
0: Well, what was the timeline like? I mean, we know the fire started and it started to spread quick. Were you called like right off the hop or when did that sort of happen?
1: We were action probably about 6 o'clock on Friday evening and just started. Yeah, just started from there. So we had teams ready to go set up in the reception center when it opened and have been on the boots on the ground ever since.
0: And when it comes to the reception center, Daryl, animal is your response. Is there sort of animals from farms that came in. How does that work in terms of people and animals you kind of help out?
1: Well, most people were caught off guard, of course, because mm-hmm. it was a very quick evacuation. So there are hundreds of animals that have been left behind. We have about 250 people, houses registered with us of animals where we have to go in and feed.
0: And you've been able to do that over the last couple of days then, Daryl?
1: Well, we started when we were given permission. Okay. We were given permission on, I can't even remember what day it is now, Sunday. And we've started sending crews in. So we had a crew, four teams go out yesterday. We've got four teams going out today. And we're just plowing through it.
0: You just kind of follow a route and then get in that home and see how the animals are doing?
1: So the teams go out there. Each of them has their own route, and they go in, and they've got a form that the owner has filled out, so they can go in there, feed the cat, know where the food is, know where the chickens are, give them food, water, whatever the animal may need, and just make sure that the house is okay and things are good, and then they call the owner and let the owner know that they have been there and give them an update.
0: So the next part of it, Daryl, because we know that we don't actually know when this could end. It could last a while. So do follow-ups happen within a few days? How does that part kind of work?
1: Yeah, so we will, depending on the situation and depending on the animal, we will action usually about every 3 days, sometimes sooner, depending, like I said, on the situation. But we don't usually let it go longer than 3 days. So hopefully the people can get back in their house, but rest assured, if they can't, we have teams that will go in and take care of things for them.
0: And can people still, because obviously people react differently, maybe there's a few people now going, how are the cats doing? What do we do? Can they still contact you, get on that list? How does that part kind of work?
1: Yeah, so we have an online form that they can fill out. So they can give us a call at 250-328-4748. And they can call that number, and then we can text them a form or email them a form to fill out, and then they will be on the list.
0: And for those that did make it out with animals, does that help continue? Because we've obviously seen so many great examples of people saying, hey, I've got this in Penticton where you can house animals, or I'll take in cats. Like, do you work hand-in-hand with a bunch of different groups? How does that part work for people who are already here with their pets or animals?
1: Well, we do have a whole contingent of foster families. So we have a foster coordinator who is run off her feet trying to find fosters for all of these animals if the people can't keep their animal. So we are doing that. And right now there are other people out there. There's a lot of Facebook pages out there where people are looking to take in animals, especially livestock. So we're encouraging people to go to those Facebook pages for if they have livestock, as our facility here in Penticton is really close to on an evacuation alert, so we can't take any animals there. We did have animals there and had to move them out.
0: Oh, it's a crazy time. Well, you guys, as always, doing just amazing work. And before we go, Daryl, anything else you'd like to add with ALERT?
1: No, just if you've got an animal and you're concerned and you haven't filled out a form, please make sure to do so. We are not taking any donations, physical donations, because we have no way to store it all. But if anybody would like to make a financial contribution, because we do supply all of the food that we take out there, whether it's hay or chicken pellets or dog food or cat food or anything. If you want to make a financial donation, we'd be happy to accept it.
0: Perfect. Well, I'm glad we're able to have you on and talk about it. And I hope you remain, can continue to remain safe and take care of these animals. And we know that so many people, those animals, they're part of the family. So this is pretty important. So your work is incredible, Daryl.
1: Well, thanks so much for having me, Alan, and getting the word out. That's important too, and we really appreciate it.
0: All right. Well, we'll chat soon. Thank you again, Daryl.
1: Thank you. Summit.

0: The town of Osuyoos has issued a water quality advisory for all users connected to the town water system, including RDOS Area A systems 8 and 9 due to elevated manganese levels. 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

0: to you today.
1: Well, that's good. Thanks as always, Eric. And just wanted to say right off the hop, thank you for all you're doing. You know, there's been so many live streams you're doing, last night's press conference. So Eric Thompson with the RDOS who joins us now. Thanks for all that, because it's really helping in such a crazy time.
0: Thank you. I really appreciate it.
1: Well, let's go back to yesterday. And first of all, we had the live sort of streaming event at 6 with all the different agencies involved. But just talk about that and how important it was to have really all these groups together to provide some information for everybody.
0: You know, I think it was really important. And when that meeting was done, I wasn't here to look at any comments, or I didn't go on social media. I went and did what most of us need to do, including people who are on evacuations, just disengage a little bit and take some time. But I really liked that update, because I felt from the feedback I did get that people got the information that was available. And again, the rationale is so important. Why are we not letting people go back to their home, or why it's not even letting them, is why can't they go back to their home? And then RCMP talking about what they've been up to and how they're patrolling that area and making sure people aren't there. And then, you know, the heartfelt messages from people like Mayor Doug Holmes, the electoral area directors, Mayor Bloomfield, Chief Greg Gabriel, and then the others. It was just, I think it was important for people to hear that. You probably noticed, Alan, that people were speaking from the heart. Mm-hmm. They were telling what they knew and what they felt as well about their community. And I think that's what, I'd like to think that's what people need.
1: That's right. And that's just them reacting just to the situation when it came to our Mayor Doug Holmes and Riley Gettins. And of course, me growing up in Summerland, and probably everybody watching, it hits home too, that we've seen this in other parts of the province. But when it hits home and you know people that are affected and their homes are lost, they may have homes not to go home to. We all know these people now, and it really changes things significantly.
0: It sure does, and I just want to address a question here. Someone's asking about opening the highway and why we can't hire contractors to block the roads. That type of project is very much underway. There's lots of plans in place as how you open the highway, but one of the key factors is not so much as not allowing people in, it's is it safe to be there, mm-hmm. because of the wildfire that's on right now. And when you open it up to the public, it's different than opening it up to emergency responders. You've got a whole different situation, and you could create a second emergency. So people are thinking about all of those things. Alan, I want to turn the tables on you if I can. Okay. I want to ask you, you're on the media, you're on the radio, and you're talking about this nonstop, and you're probably hearing from a lot of people. How is it for you? Are you impacted directly?
1: Yes, because I actually have a family from Summerland. So it was like Saturday in the middle of the morning, I found out that my sister and her family had been evacuated. They have a trailer, so they were able to find a spot in Penticton. Now they've moved on to Campsdorf in Gallagher Lake, but they have two cats. So I took the cats in. And then when I kind of sort of regrouped and thought, okay, they're taken care of. I have an uncle and his a partner. So I reached out to them and they said, well, we have our two cars to the Canadian Tire parking lot. So I said, well, you might as well stay with me because they don't have anything to stay in. So, and then of course, talking to people, those who have been evacuated, they're really good friends of mine. Because I know sometimes if you're going through something like that and you reach out to them, they may be, well, I don't know if I want to talk about it, but these are friends that I trust and they trust me. So just hearing their firsthand stories, and I grew up in Summerland, so I visualize sort of these places affected, and it's very hard not to, you know, be emotional when you hear about someone saying, oh, this person's home is lost. Well, someone else said the fire creeped to like within steps of their home. So there's tragedy, but we're hearing amazing stories as well of homes being saved. So that's impacted me greatly. Yes.
0: Yeah. So I'm watching the live stream chat, and someone said that they hate that we're being tight-lipped about damages. So damages are an interesting thing, because you do rapid damage assessments during emergency, and there's a process involved, and in some places it's not safe to get into. But we've seen these videos where people were leaving after the fire. They stayed behind during the evacuation order, and you can very clearly see the property is damaged. But the process of going through, categorizing everything and saying, okay, these are the properties that are damaged, these aren't, what would happen first is those individual homeowners would be told, not the general public. And that's a process. A lot of people probably already know, because mm-hmm. They've seen the social media video. I wouldn't want to find out on social media something bad about my home. I'd rather hear about it from a professional. Anyway, I'll go back to being an interviewee.
1: Well, yeah, I was going to say, you know, you sort of talked about the highway. And first of all, I just want to backtrack to when it was done yesterday. I had a few friends from Summerland reach out saying it was great information. You know, obviously a little depressing that makes sense. But you were sort of talking about the process because someone said to me, can they open the highway but still keep Summerland evacuated? And that's what you sort of mentioned. That's what the work is right now. If we are opening it, I mean, we still have Summerland evacuated. So is it like we just said, that it would be sort of entrances blocked, or can we literally open the highway but still keep Summerland closed, kind of?
0: As far as I know, yeah.
1: Yeah.
0: And what I'm learning today, I think it's really important. We're basically doing emergency information in real time because of social media and because information is flowing so fast, that decisions have to be made fairly quickly, and people do want timelines, and I appreciate that. So I feel like in this position, I'm getting a bit of a pulse of what people need and want. I will, and I have relayed that to the group here, and then I'd like to get a more real-time sense of what that looks like. So when I take a break, I'm going to go and do that and say, people are asking about the highway. They're asking about getting access. Can we give ballpark?
1: Right.
0: If ballpark's good, and if it's safe to, or if it's appropriate to do so, and ballpark could be a week. Graham Statt, who is one of the directors here and also the CAO of Summerland, said we're talking about days and weeks, and then the recovery, especially for people who've lost homes and we've got the landfill on fire, the recovery could be years. So that's not good for people. But getting a better sense of the highway and without giving false expectations. So I'll certainly ask about that and give you the most up-to-date information I can, both, you know, through the media here and through our live stream and the other channels.
1: So we do have the live stream, but as far as today's concerned, and listeners, Eric, do you know of any other maybe press conferences or anything that,
0: yes,
1: that may be of interest to our listeners to check out today?
0: We're focused right now on 6 p.m. daily. So 6 p.m. daily for a virtual, so online, very similar. Basically what we're doing here is the live stream. So we'll bring in anyone who's available. So when we can, we'll bring in BC Wildfire and RCMP or any other partners. But the day-to-day will be 6 o'clock. It'll be myself and our others here just to say, what do we know? What's the latest? All at one time. We have invited BC Wildfire to be here for 6 o'clock, or excuse me, 2 o'clock this afternoon, 2 p.m. If you're watching this recording, that would be on August the 11th, Tuesday. But we're not holding them to it because we know that they're very operational. And if they can join us at that time, they will.
1: All right. Well, in terms of the rest of today and what the RDOS has been doing, Eric, anything else you want to kind of wrap up with?
0: I just think we're hearing you. And those of you who have been impacted, we're with you. We people will do what they can to support. And people have asked about donations and about helping. I would say that always stick with organizations and groups that you know of that are trusted, from the Community Foundation to Red Cross, United Way, local churches, that type of thing. Don't fall for any scams online, but reach out and find out if there are people who are asking for help, who've lost a home or who have been impacted, who need help. And I've seen some of them and I know some of them. I'd rather give that person some help directly if I could, because I know they need it.
1: Well, appreciate that, Eric. And again, all you're doing with the RDOS and keeping everybody up to date, including me, I guess, being on your live stream, right?
0: Yeah, thank you so much. And you're doing, I mean, what you're doing right now is part of it. And it really is helpful. And I think we'll keep doing it.
1: You betcha. We will. As long as I'm here and you're here, we'll keep checking in.
0: All right. Thanks a lot, Alex.
1: Thanks, Eric. We'll chat soon. Hope it goes well today.
0: Okay, thank you. Bye-bye.

0: New voices.
1: New sounds.
0: Any genre.
1: All in one place. Made and played in Canada.ca.
0: Made here. Played here.

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1: I'm Lauren Achille. Penticton RCMP Inspector Beth McAndy confirming last night what police released on Sunday, that a woman perished while trying to escape the flames Friday night.
2: That an 80-year-old woman from Meadow Valley resident who was attempting to leave her home along with members of her family due to the wildfire has reportedly died. We do believe her death is a result of the fire, and we are working with BC Coroner's Service to further determine the circumstances surrounding that incident.
1: There are also rumors that the fire is a human-caused fire, and RCMP have launched a criminal investigation as a result given the death and property damage that has resulted. It was an emotional Doug Holmes last night at a media briefing in Penticton, the Summerland mayor telling his community it must stick together through this crisis.
3: We all know people right now. We all know people who have lost homes. We all have friends who have lost homes. And those people will need our help. We can't have any infighting. We can't start laying blame. We need to just pull together as the community we are and get through this.
1: While evacuation orders remain in place for the 12,000 residents of Summerland, some residents are being allowed in. The director of Regional Emergency Operations Center, Graham Statt.
4: Now, we are already providing temporary access requests for critical purposes for reentry. So even though we're in the response phase, there's some permissions being given. And that, again, is for critical purposes. We're triaging all those requests. As you can imagine, there's many, many requests that have come in.
1: Stats says it could be a while before overall reentry begins. There still needs to be a damage assessment done, which won't happen until the BC Wildfire Service gives the green light. And in sports, the Toronto Blue Jays continue a 7-game homestand tonight, once again against the Red Sox. And in football, the BC Lions visit the Calgary Stampeders on Thursday night to begin Week 11. Of the CFL season.
0: Summit weather.
1: In Soyuz, it's 26 degrees, sunny today with a high of 29. Tonight, clear skies with a low of 16. In Penticton, it's 26 degrees, again sunny with a high of 29. Tonight, clear skies with a low of 16. And in Summerland, it's 25 degrees. The sun is out today. It will reach a high of 29. Tonight, clear with a low of 16. Environment Canada has also issued an orange air quality warning for all three areas. Residents and visitors are advised to limit outdoor activity and stay in well-ventilated areas during this time. I'm Lauren Achille.
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afternoon. My name is Jolene. This is Summit Radio, the latest on the Bald Range wildfire, which is now at an estimated 17,800 hectares in size. Unfortunately, the blue sky and exceptionally dry conditions are contributing to increased fire activity. I want to thank the 193 firefighters that are currently battling this wildfire, including 100 from Mexico. Thank you for risking your lives to keep ours safe.

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I just love this. The Tolteca Dance Ceremony for Rain. This will take place tomorrow afternoon, 5:30 to 7, at the Oasis United Church here in Penticton on Skaha Lake Road. Pray, sing, dance. 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

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If you would like to make a financial donation, please contact the Community Foundation of the South Okanagan Similkameen. Clothing and bedding, the Salvation Army, they're accepting clothing and bedding donations for evacuees, and that emergency donation and distribution center at the college continues to be open until 3:30, 9 to 3:30 daily.

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I think this was the correct call from the Penticton V's. They have canceled their Rescue Fred event that was going to be taking place this Friday due to the wildfires. We will have a new date announced when it is appropriate to go ahead with this very fun event.

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0: For the South Okanagan Soundtrack Summit Radio, we continue to spread the word about how you can help our dear friends in Summerland. New Beginnings Animal Sanctuary Society. They're looking for balls of hay and straw. Can drop them off at the back gate at 479 Winnipeg Street. They also are looking for cat, dog, rabbit, and goat feed. Thank you for your generosity during this very difficult time.
1: Rumors spreading around in that Texas town about the shack outside the game. You know what I'm talking about. Just let me know if you're gonna go to that whole mile on the range. They got a lot of nice girls.

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Firefighters, definitely anything but ordinary. We've got even more heroes on their way. On Thursday, over 100 wildfire personnel from Costa Rica will arrive here in BC to support wildfire response. A very big, sincere thank you to Costa Rica for their support. And we look forward to showing off that Canadian hospitality.

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And if there's someone you can just shove out, we'll do so.

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Good afternoon. My name is Jolene. This is Summit Radio. Yes, the highway remains closed between Summerland and Kelowna. There is no estimated time of reopening. 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

Some very unwanted weather might be right around the corner for us in the South Okanagan. We say yes to the showers that could be possible tomorrow on our hump day, but very big no bueno to the risk of thunderstorms. Our temperatures are slowly dipping, so that's good news. 27 in the forecast tomorrow will feel like 28 with the humidity. 24 on Thursday and highs to 23 expected on our Friday. 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

0: People from all over have come out in droves to help out our friends in Summerland. 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

We definitely don't want those potential thunderstorms to take place tomorrow in the South Okanagan. Environment Canada is saying might see some action in the afternoon. Good chance of showers as well. We will take those showers. It's going to be another smoky day tomorrow with highs around 27. And we could see some showers on our throwback Thursday with highs to 24.

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So the Penticton, South Okanagan, Similkameen Regional RCMP continue to work with frontline responders in Summerland and the surrounding area. 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

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And we'll, of course, have the latest on the Bald Range wildfire right here on Summit Radio coming up at the top of the hour.

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2: Good evening, I'm Lauren Achille. Cliff Chapman of BC Wildfire Service points out that thick smoke can inhibit fire expansion.
3: We have had very, very poor air quality. The smoke is sitting in the valley bottoms, and that smoke, albeit very difficult for us to live with, is also helping suppress the wildfires. It is helping to ensure that the wildfires do not receive clean oxygen, and because every time we see the air clear, like we saw in Summerland on Friday night, we see significant and extreme to explosive fire behavior.
2: Chapman was speaking at the provincial wildfire update. The wildfires are also having an impact on the agricultural sector. The BC Agriculture Minister, Lena Popham.
4: The smoke is affecting the crops for sure and their soot. Right now it's peach season up in the Okanagan, and the farmers that have worked all year to bring in that harvest are now being kept away from those orchards. And so they of course, support all the efforts being made on the firefighter front, but they're right now just heartbroken to see their crop rotting in the orchards.
2: Not only have 12,000 residents been evacuated from Summerland, but so has some livestock. Calvin Hector with more in Penticton.
5: And here in Penticton, still shrouded in smoke. The winds, but not seeming too strong coming off the lake, so it might not be of concern. I talked to a volunteer group who has been serving food and handing out drinks and snacks to evacuees since Friday. They do say things are starting to slow down a little bit. I also talked to a man who was outside the emergency support services area at the convention center, and he had multiple fainting goats with him. He was evacuated from his home in Summerland, had to bring the goats with him, and because of having those goats, hasn't been able to put an accommodation. Said he spent the last 3 nights out in a field sleeping there. Because of that, he says he's been allowed to apply for special permitting to potentially return to his home if it's deemed safe to do so. So he is awaiting on that. I'm Calvin Hector, AM 1150 News from Penticton.
2: And in sports, the Blue Jays continue a 7-game homestand tonight, once again against the Red Sox. And in football, the BC Lions visit the Calgary Stampeders on Thursday night to begin week 11 of the CFL season.
1: Summit weather.
2: In the Soyuz, it's 32 degrees. Tonight's clear with a low of 16. Tomorrow, a mix of sun and cloud with a chance of showers and thunderstorms, reaching a high of 27. In Penticton, it's 29 degrees. Tonight's clear skies with a low of 16. Tomorrow, a mix of sun and cloud as well, chance of showers and a high of 27. And in Summerland, it's 29 degrees.

Joe Jackson on Summit Radio. So we're getting ready to welcome over 100 wildfire personnel from Costa Rica here in BC on Thursday. We look forward to welcoming you, whether you're coming to help out the Bald Range wildfire or elsewhere in our beautiful province. We appreciate that you are putting your lives on the line to protect ours. I feel like thank you isn't enough, but that's all I've got right now. Thank you.

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I've come across quite a few comments on our local Facebook pages that say, we wish we could send you all of this Alberta rain. We wish that as well. We might see some showers in Summerland, Penticton, and Soyuz tomorrow. The humidity around 28, and we could see some showers on Thursday with highs to 24.

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So due to the ongoing fire activity on the north and west flanks of the Bald Range wildfire and continuing extreme fire danger rating, all evacuation orders and alerts are still in effect. You can check out the full release at coemergency.ca.

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1: Good evening, I'm Lauren Achille. Cliff Chapman of BC Wildfire Service points out that thick smoke can inhibit fire expansion.
2: We have had very, very poor air quality. The smoke is sitting in the valley bottoms, and that smoke, albeit very difficult for us to live with, is also helping suppress the wildfires. It is helping to ensure that the wildfires do not receive clean oxygen, and because every time we see the air clear, like we saw in Summerland on Friday night, we see significant and extreme to explosive fire behavior.
1: Chapman was speaking at the provincial wildfire update. The wildfires are also having an impact on the agricultural sector. The BC Agriculture Minister, Lena Popham.
3: The smoke is affecting the crops for sure and their soot. Right now it's peach season up in the Okanagan, and the farmers that have worked all year to bring in that harvest are now being kept away from those orchards. And so they of course, support all the efforts being made on the firefighter front, but they're right now just heartbroken to see their crop rotting in the orchards.
1: Not only have 12,000 residents been evacuated from Summerland, but so has some livestock. Calvin Hector with more in Penticton.
4: And here in Penticton, still shrouded in smoke. The winds, but not seeming too strong coming off the lake, so it might not be of concern. I talked to a volunteer group who has been serving food and handing out drinks and snacks to evacuees since Friday. They do say things are starting to slow down a little bit. I also talked to a man who was outside the emergency support services area at the convention center, and he had multiple fainting goats with him. He was evacuated from his home in Summerland, had to bring the goats with him, and because of having those goats, hasn't been able to be put in accommodation. Said he spent the last three nights out in a field sleeping there. Because of that, he says he's been allowed to apply for special permitting to potentially return to his home if it's deemed safe to do so. So he is awaiting on that. I'm Calvin Hector, AM 1150 News from Penticton.
1: And in sports, the Blue Jays continue a seven-game homestand tonight, once again against the Red Sox. And in football, the BC Lions visit the Calgary Stampeders on Thursday night to begin week 11 of the CFL season.
0: Summit weather.
1: In the Soyuz, it's 32 degrees. Tonight's clear with a low of 16. Tomorrow, a mix of sun and cloud with a chance of showers and thunderstorms, reaching a high of 27. In Penticton, it's 29 degrees. Tonight's clear skies with a low of 16. Tomorrow, a mix of sun and cloud as well, chance of showers and a high of 27. And in Summerland, it's 29.